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0: 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IHC's mobile medical unit will be in Pala at the Admin Center the third Thursday of each month from 9 a.m. to 1 p.m. for checkups, wellness screenings, hospital follow-ups, and acute issues. 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Concerts at the Starlight Theater, Friday, July 3rd, Twisted Gypsy, tribute to Fleetwood Mac. Saturday, July 4th, The Long Run, tribute to the Eagles. Friday, July 10th, Walk in the Line, tribute to Johnny Cash. Saturday, July 11th, Adam Lambert. Sunday, July 12th, Luis Angel, El Flaco. Friday, July 17th, Billy Joel to Elton John, tribute. Saturday, July 18th, Zepparella, female tribute to Led Zeppelin. Friday, July 31st, Mama Say, tribute to Michael Jackson. Saturday, August 1st, Which One's Pink, tribute to Pink Floyd. The Pollock Community Calendar can be heard three times daily, 7:25 in the morning, 12:25, and 5:25 in the afternoon. If you have any items for the calendar, email the details to 91.3@pollocktribe.com, and be sure we get that at least a week before the event.
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He got everything that you need. And I take just one look into them sweetie pie eyes of yours, and I know that this one is the one that you just got to have. Have a little. 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

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I tell you, I may just stay in here for some time.

0: 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Am I? 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
0: All right, now, everybody, I want you to float along on a cloud of love now as we drift into Blondie. One way or another, that's Blondie.

ringing, Dave. 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Hello? Lester! It's Lester Farmhand down my old hog farm down there in North Carolina. What's new down there, Les? Heard of cows? Oh, of course I heard of cows. Oh, you got a whole herd of cows, huh? Are you getting into cow punching? 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Oh, I see. It means you punched out 14 rounds with a brown heifer this morning, huh? 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Good, Lester. All right, bye. 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

0: happy days are here again, and the wolfman's loud and clear again. Let us drink a quart of beer again. Wolfman Jack is here again. You like it, huh? It's my new record. Needs a little work, though. You see, you'll buy it just the way it is. Good. Oh, well, glad you like it. Happy days are here again. La-di-da-ba.
1: Wolfman Jack. Good for you, Sacco Iliac.
0: Now, from the 1964 hit movie, A Hard Up Night, here's the Volks.

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4: 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Whoa.

I know this next tune going to ring a bell. It's a cover song called Pockmarks. Pockmarks. Originally recorded by the Peppermint Tumors.

0: no, that was West Germany is the answer to that one, I think. Wait a minute. Excuse me, I just looking a little geography quiz somebody left here, and I boy, some of these questions aren't they really easy, you know? Let me just try one more here. Let me see. Where is the new Polish border now? Well, if it's like the one we got, he's probably standing in the bathroom.
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0: It's the Contours. Do you love me?
3: You broke my heart, 'cause I couldn't dance. 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

0: 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Where am I? 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
1: 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That's the Wolfman Jack Show. Wolfman
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4: And now, all right, it's Wolfman Jack. Yes. I'm alive again. The
0: Wolf. On the Wolfman Jack program for the United States Air Force. And let me pass a little something on here, too. In 1969, Joan Keith, a registered nurse, decided she wanted more excitement in her life, you know. So she enlisted in the Air Force nurse program. Now, after her first duty station stateside, she was offered an overseas assignment in Iran. Now, for the next 18 months, she lived and worked in a city as exciting as it was exotic. And Captain Joan Keith is back home now, an Air Force recruiter. Now, if you're a nurse in a rut, remember her story, dear. And remember, your Air Force recruiter probably has one just like it. See him soon for his location. Look in the phone book under U.S. government.
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0: You want to know why they labeled me Mr. Hotter Than Hot? Mr. Sweetie Face of Sweetness? You want to know why? It's because of you, baby. It's because you make me this way. I mean, without you, I mean, I'm just as dull as Ed McMahon without a drink. You know what I mean? Here come Fleetwood Mac and Rhiannon.

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1: Hi, this is Tony Orlando. I just want to say hello to all my good friends. As much as you all love that good time music, then I know you'll be right here for the rock and roll of the Wolfman Jack Show. It all starts with Wolfman right here. He told me to tell you, he just can't do it without you, man.
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0: Wolfman Jack! Dancing on the table.

0: la máquina, that's it, I'm gonna be on. Oh, yeah. Hey, hey, Ray Moreno and El Watusi.
1: Wolfman Jack.
0: Bad voices taking us

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Beatles or Stones, Bach or Beethoven. 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

0: 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KPRI Pala. The following is a repeat of a previously aired program.
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That was the one and only hit record by David and David out of Los Angeles. That's called Welcome to the Boomtown. Those are a couple of studio musicians who were just farting around and decided, hey, we got some stuff here. Let's put it out and see what happens. And it was pretty successful. In the middle, featuring a sitar and a synthesizer, Blue Cheer. That's right. Blue Cheer, the pioneers of heavy metal sludge, did that beauty called Baba G. And that is from the Blue Cheer album, Original Human Being. That's also known as the Twilight Raga by Blue Cheer. And the Beatles led off this week's Vinyl Resting Place in their tribute to Brian Epstein, Baby, You're a Rich Man, off a Yellow Submarine. The weird-sounding instrument in Baby, You're a Rich Man called the clavioline, a forerunner to the synthesizer as we know it today. My name's Jim McInnes. Hello there. Welcome to a brand new episode, episode 143 of the Vinyl Resting Place. Last week was episode 76, so we've jumped ahead 67 places for this new show. The Euphoria Brass Band hail from here in San Diego, a classic New Orleans-style brass band, and they've got several albums out. This is from their album Ebb and Flow from about 10 or 11 years ago. This is called Bitters Blues in the Vinyl Resting Place.

when that record came out in 1988, I predicted polka would be the next phase of rock and roll. And, of course, that never happened. But that band was pretty cool. They were called Rotondi, and that was called the Blue Polka. Rotondi, not to be confused with the trumpeter Jim Rotondi. This Rotondi is named after a guy who founded some philosophical movement, which escapes me at the moment. Anyway, in the middle, Rockin' Sidney doing his hit from 1990, My Toot Toot, and San Diego's Euphoria Brass Band led off with Bitters Blues. Rolling Stones are next. This is a track featuring Billy Preston, guest artist on the piano. It's from the Stones' Black and Blue album. This one's called Melody. You're in the Vinyl Resting Place on Res Radio 91.3.

most fans of classic rock know that one from Loverboy, Working for the Weekend off of their Get Lucky record. We heard the Sea Spiders in the middle doing Maui High. They were a group of San Diego musicians, put that together a number of years ago. And the Rolling Stones did Melody to lead off that trio of tunes on this here Friday night with JM in the PM. This is Vinyl Resting Place 143. It's my first new show in several months. Boy, if I had the time to tell you what I've been through the last few months, you'd just be verklempt, I'll tell you. But I won't do that. I'm just going to play more music. Music from Free. This was a band that featured Paul Rodgers, made him famous. From 1969, this is from Free's self-titled second album. This song is called Songs of Yesterday, here in the Vinyl Resting Place. Res Radio 9.

hit single of sorts by the Isley Brothers there. That was called It's Your Thang. We heard the instrumental in the middle, Albert King. That was Albert's Groove Number 2. You'll find that, in a lot of places, a lot of compilations. Also on the album Hard Bargain by Albert. And Free led off doing Songs of Yesterday with the young Paul Rogers doing the vocals. I'm Jim McInnes, You Are You, and H.P. Lovecraft was an author who was famous for writing the Dunwich Horror, also a name of a Chicago band of the 1960s who incidentally recorded on Dunwich Records. They're called H.P. Lovecraft, and this is a track recorded live at the Fillmore in 1968. In fact, it was on May 11th, 1968. It's H.P. Lovecraft. Going to wrap up this first hour with The Drifter. You're in the Vinyl Resting Place.

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1: This is the VRP.

Oh, I've always liked that one. From David Bowie's Lodger album, that's Look Back in Anger. We heard AC/DC before that, title track from their 2014 album Rock or Bust. And I led off with a live track from H.P. Lovecraft called The Drifter. How about a set of songs about trains? You know, Freud once said in his dream analysis that when you dream about trains, you're dreaming about death. Really? Well, I don't know. I've never had a dream about a train, and I'm still here, so it could be true. I don't know. But anyway, we're going to lead this set off here with a man named Eric Bibb, and a song is called Ridin', and it goes exactly like this in the vinyl resting place on Res Radio 91.3. Eric?

Riding that train on a Friday night. Steve Miller Band did Midnight Train, a track from Steve's Wide River record that came out 32 years ago. He has so many albums, it's hard to keep track of them all. And good for him, huh? The Paul Butterfield Blues Band off the debut album did Mystery Train, and Eric Bibb led off there doing Riding. Eric Bibb, interestingly enough, in New York City met Bob Dylan when Eric was 11 years old. This was in 1962, and Bob said to him, as Eric was learning to play music at the time, Bob said, "Eric, keep it simple." 2025 is the year of the snake. And here's a song that fits appropriately enough. This is from Al Wilson, his 1968 single based on Aesop's fable, The Farmer and the Viper. Al Wilson, The Snake.

bitchin', man. You can't go wrong with Motorhead. That's called Shine, and that is a track from their album Another Perfect Day. That one featured Brian Robertson from Thin Lizzy as the guitarist. I think he was only in Motorhead for that one album. I read Lemmy's autobiography, and he says in there that he thought Brian Robertson was totally wrong for Motorhead, but if according to that track, I totally disagree with that. In the middle, the Harlem Shuffle, the original version done by Bob and Earl in 1963. Rolling Stones covered that on their Dirty Work album. My band, the Shenanigans, do a version of that, but we call it the Shenanigans Shuffle because we can. And we led off there with Al Wilson doing The Snake, a song that applies in so many ways.

That number, courtesy of the WHO. No, no, not that WHO. This is the Mongolian WHO. That's spelled H-U because their music is called Hunu Rock in the Mongolian language. That's H-U-N-N-U. So they shorten that to just H-U as the band's name. That song, Black Thunder, some Mongolian folk metal on a Friday night. That nice instrumental in the center there, courtesy of Black Sabbath, believe it or not. Track from Black Sabbath's best album, in my humble opinion, Volume 4. That was called Laguna Sunrise. And Annie Lennox led off doing a track called Money Can't Buy. I was talking a while back about Bob Dylan meeting Eric Bibb in 1962. In 1963, Bob put out the Freewheelin' Bob Dylan album, and that had this track on it, one of my favorites from Mr. Dylan. This is Girl from the North Country in the vinyl resting place on Res Radio.

the borderline. Remember me to one who lives there, for she once was a true lover man.

If you are a frequent listener to this show, you've heard me play that several times. The Hot Club of Detroit's version of the Godfather theme. That's from their eponymous debut album of 2006. The Hot Club of Detroit, founded by a guy named Evan Perry, a disciple of guitarist Django Reinhardt, the gypsy jazz guitarist. We heard the Doors' classic Riders on the Storm before that, and Bob Dylan did Girl from the North Country, a song which is featured in the film A Complete Unknown, which is a great fictitious but yet very accurate film about Bob Dylan that's getting all the rage, all the raves these days. Next up on tonight's Vinyl Resting Place, a pair of classic San Diego bands. First off, it's the Blitz Brothers from their new record, The Blitz Brothers Anthology, live at the San Diego Music Awards. In this case, this is the Blitz Brothers, Don't Look Away, in the Vinyl Resting Place.

a number from the legendary San Diego band Glory. Jerry Rainey of the Beet Farmers was in Glory, as well as many other famous local musicians. Jack Penny, the drummer on that, is the drummer in the Shenanigans. That was called, the song Shake, Rattle, and Roll, Bill Haley and the Comets number originally. Blitz Brothers from San Diego before that, doing Don't Look Away. Jimmy Buffett is next. This one always made me laugh when I first heard it back in the day, 1973, from Jimmy's white sport coat and the pink crustacean. This is the Peanut Butter Conspiracy. The vinyl resting place is on Res Radio 91.3.

A band out of Atlanta, Georgia, Mother's Finest, Mickey's Monkey, stealing that custard pie riff from Led Zeppelin. Mike Dawson in the middle, circling the drain. Mike is now a stand-up comedian, and Jimmy Buffett did Peanut Butter Conspiracy. You're in the Vinyl Resting Place. I'm Jim McInnes, and this is one from the Moody Blues.

Great tune, Voices, done by Russ Ballard from his solo album of 1984. Russ Ballard is known for writing hits for other people, including God Gave Rock and Roll to You, made famous by Kiss. I Know There's Something Going On by Frida, Since You've Been Gone by Rainbow, Winning by Santana, Liar by Three Dog Night, and many others from Russ Ballard. Pink Floyd in the middle on The Turning Away, recorded live, and we heard the Moody Blues with House of Four Doors off In Search of the Lost Chord. Leaving me time for just one more quickie here on this week's Vinyl Resting Place. I'm Jim McInnes. Thanks for being there. We'll have another show for you next Friday night, 8 o'clock Pacific time here on Res Radio 91.3. Meanwhile, Iggy Pop is here. He's bored, and I'm out of here.

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Well, lucky you. You found it here on the official tapes, Grateful Dead radio program. And you also found some early Dead, 66 Dead. That is Big Boss Man, Pigpen, and the boys at the Fillmore Auditorium. And that could very well be the first time that the Grateful Dead ever performed Big Boss Man. Kind of a question mark, though, because those early set lists and early recordings, fast forward, it's hard to track down. And really, was the show recorded and how accurate are those set lists? But the other reason why it has a question mark by Big Boss Man is the Warlocks. Before the Grateful Dead were known as the Grateful Dead, they were known as the Warlocks. If you were to go any earlier than that July 3rd, 1966 show, you would be stumbling into the Warlocks era, and the Warlocks were known to perform Big Boss Man. A year into their performing career, Jerry, Bobby, Phil, Billy, and Pigpen performed live nearly a year before their first record came out. And then 7 months after changing their name from the Warlocks to the Grateful Dead, they were just a scuffling unsigned band searching for an identity when it played Bill Graham's Independence Ball on July 3rd of 1966. And that show, making its vinyl debut exactly 60 years later. This is the official tapes. This is where we highlight the official releases from the Grateful Dead's vault. The Grateful Dead came out with their first studio album in 1967. But shortly after that, they started toying around the idea of releasing archival recordings of performance that the band had performed. And that trend continues on all the way up until even to now. But going back to 2015, to celebrate the band's 50th anniversary, they released an 80-CD box set. And one of the earliest live recordings by the Grateful Dead, July 3rd, 1966, at the Fillmore Auditorium, it found its way on that 50th anniversary 80-CD box set in 2015, 30 Trips Around the Sun. And it just shows that there was a band with a bright, long, exciting future ahead. Now, parts of that July 3rd, 1966 show, we'll get into more details about the specific show, interesting parts about the set list, and what this re-release looks like. But they had, the Grateful Dead had released parts of that show or tracks of that show on earlier recordings, like going back to 2005, the band released Rare Cuts and Oddities, 1966. As the name suggests, it was recordings from 1966. The tracks were rare and they were odd, like this one. It's called Don't Mess Up a Good Thing, and this very well could be the only known performance of Don't Mess Up a Good Thing. This is from July 3rd, 1966. You found the long, strange trip of the official tapes.

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0: That is The Grateful Dead from July 3rd, 1966, Fillmore Auditorium. And that performance is going to be released 60 years after it was originally performed. It's going to be released on CD and vinyl. But Cold Rain and Snow, released on the 30 Trips Around the Sun box set. That is where you can find that performance of Cold Rain and Snow taking place on July 3rd, 66, Fillmore Auditorium, San Francisco, California. Cold Rain and Snow, one of the staples that would survive. That performance possessing a raw urgency that wouldn't settle into its more familiar laid-back arrangement for several years. I guess you can call that the peppier arrangement of Cold Rain and Snow. One of the longest tenured songs in the repertoire, the Grateful Dead performed that song from 1965 to 1995, except for the years 1968 and 1975. Before that, we jumped up a couple of days to July 16th, 1966 at Fillmore Auditorium, San Francisco, California. We heard It's All Over Now, Baby Blue, a little tip of the hat to Bobby Dylan. And you can find that particular performance on a couple of official releases. The other one, Birth of the Dead, which goes to, as the name suggests, it's early dead. And in that track, It's All Over Now, Baby Blue, found its way on the Selections from the Golden Road 1965-1973 box set. And inside that box set, you can find the release of Birth of the Dead. And you can also find Birth of the Dead as a standalone as well for the hardcores, for the big fans of the early Dead. Another must-have for early Dead fans is a release called Rare Cuts and Oddities, 1966. And from that, we heard Don't Mess Up a Good Thing, which could very well be the only performance of Don't Mess Up a Good Thing, which took place July 3rd, 1966 at Fillmore Auditorium. Once again, that show will be released 60 years after its original performance on vinyl and CD, but it was released in 2015, part of that 80 CD box set, 30 Trips Around the Sun. We also kicked off the program with another 7366 show, Big Boss Man from 30 Trips Around the Sun box set. Hey, I'm Corey. This is the official tapes. If you haven't caught on yet, we play Grateful Dead recordings, that have been officially released. Getting ready for that 7366 show, going to be available as a 2 CD and 3 LP set. But going back to 30 Trips Around the Sun, we're going to get into a little bit of that next.
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0: This is the Official Tapes Grateful Dead radio program, where we get into the official releases from the Grateful Dead's vault. And that was officially released on disc number 58 of an 80 CD box set, 30 Trips Around the Sun. We heard Estimated Profit, a highlight of the second show on July 3rd, 1988, Oxford Plains Speedway in Oxford, Maine. Into another highlight, Eyes of the World, into I Will Take You Home, a performance of that song, really just a few weeks old. It debuted just a few weeks prior, and so that was the third time that the Grateful Dead ever performed I Will Take You Home. And then that segued into Drums, closing out disc 58. The rest of the set list on the second set of 7388 goes into Space, into Going Down the Road Feeling Bad, into I Need a Miracle, into Dear Mr. Fantasy, then closing out the second set with Hey Jude Reprise. Hey, I'm Corey. You've been listening to the Official Tapes Grateful Dead radio program, where we get into the official releases from the Grateful Dead's vault. Interesting recording, July 3rd, 1966. Now you go to a performance 22 years prior, and you're going to find another performance that was released on the 30 Trips Around the Sun box set, talking about July 3rd, 1966. These shows were released in 2015 to celebrate the band's 50th anniversary. You got a show from each year that the Grateful Dead performed. So from 1965 to 1995, it was 30 shows. And now, 60 years after the July 3rd, 66 show, that show is going to be available on a 2-CD set and also a 3-LP set. And that's what we were kind of getting you ready for, the release of 7366 Fillmore Auditorium, San Francisco, California. You've been listening to the Official Tapes.
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4: The Life of Riley with William Bendix as Riley. Through the years, the friendship of Chester A. Riley and Jim Gillis has bloomed and ripened. It has survived every test of time and circumstance. But now, Riley and Gillis are about to embark on a mutual undertaking so perilous, so fraught with hidden danger, that no friendship could be expected to bear up under the strain. They're chipping in to buy a car together.
5: Riley, you're not actually going through with this crazy scheme.
6: Why, sure. We paid our dough and we pick up the car tomorrow. What's crazy about it?
5: Oh, you and Gillis will be at each other's throats in no time.
6: Oh, no, not me and Jim. Why, we've been pals since I was in the cradle.
5: Oh, sure.
6: Sure. Why, I remember every morning my mother would put me out in my cradle on the front porch and little Jim would come over and rock me.
5: Yes, but he used real rocks. Your mother told me all about it. You weren't born with that nose.
6: No. That was only in the beginning. All these years, we've been real pals, and we're going to keep on being pals.
5: Not if you get that car, you won't.
6: Now, don't worry. We settled it so there'd be no argument. Neither one is going to use the car without the other one.
5: Oh, that's fine. I guess you'll sit up all night to see that Gillis doesn't sneak off with it.
6: Not me. I trust Gillis like a brother. Besides, he'll keep the ignition key in his house, and I'll keep the battery in my house.
5: That's the most ridiculous. Riley, I'm warned. Something, I don't care what it is, a house at the beach or a car, they wind up not speaking to each other.
6: Well, that won't happen to us. I never seen two families get along so good. Why, you and Honeybee Gillis, you're always calling each other dear and darling and honey and...
5: Yes, but we still dislike each other.
6: Oh, and that. And look at our Junior and their Egbert. Why...
5: Isn't one of them so...
6: Last week, they chipped in and bought a bicycle together. Just like me and Gillis are doing with a car, you don't hear them squabbling over it, do you?
5: Oh, not yet, but I've got my fingers crossed.
6: Now, Peg, how can you say that? Come over here to the window. Look at them out there. Just look at the little darlings. They're so crazy about each other, they got their arms around each other's throats.
5: What? Riley, I don't think those boys...
6: Look at that. They fell down. And our Junior, a regular little gentleman, he let Egbert fall on top of him.
5: Riley, look what Egbert's doing.
6: Yeah, isn't that sweet? He's sitting on our Junior's chest and shooing the flies off his face.
5: He's slapping him.
6: They're fighting?
5: Oh, go out and stop that little brute, Egbert.
6: But, Peg, that's my best friend's son.
5: Go into our Junior. Stop him.
6: Junior, stop that. Take your ear out of Egbert's teeth and come in the house.
7: Well, there she is, Riley, our old car at last. She's a beauty, ain't she?
6: Yeah, she sure is, Gillis. I always wanted an Essex. Yeah.
7: And it's their latest model, too. 1926.
6: Yeah.
7: Well, I never thought I'd own a car.
6: No, me neither. It just goes to show what cooperation can do.
7: Yeah. Too bad our kids and our wives can't get along the way we do.
6: Yeah.
7: Say, I want to apologize for the way my egg boy bit your junior's ear.
6: Oh, forget it. The kid was probably hungry.
7: You know, the kids would have made up, only those wives of ours had to go mix in. What bring me up was the way...
6: That's the trouble with the world. Name-calling, misunderstanding, insults. That's the way war starts. First thing you know, I drop an atomic bomb on your house, and you drop an atomic bomb on my house. Why, our landlords would evict us.
7: Right.
6: Oh, sure, we've been pals too long.
7: Sure, why, we was childhood sweethearts.
6: Yeah. I remember when I was 5 years old, I wanted to marry you.
7: Sometimes when I look at my wife, I'm sorry I turned you down.
6: Yeah, those were the days.
7: Of course, in the beginning, we hated each other.
6: Yeah. You remember what brought us together?
7: Yeah, that little hungry puppy.
6: Yeah.
7: I remember it like it was yesterday. There was this licorice whip laying on the sidewalk, and we both made a grab.
6: Yeah, and then you tried to pull it away from me.
7: We kept on pulling and pulling. And before we knew it, we had 14 feet of licorice.
6: Yeah. And then you tried to strangle me with it.
7: And then we heard that hungry little puppy whining.
6: Yeah.
7: I remember how he looked up at us with those big brown eyes, appealing to us.
6: Yeah. And then we forgot all about fighting.
7: Yeah, we stopped being selfish, and we gave that hungry little pup the licorice.
6: The whole foot.
7: We didn't even save an inch for ourselves.
6: And we've been pals ever since.
7: Riley, if I ever try to pull something, you know, if I get belligerent, you just remind me of that little pup that brung us together.
6: Yeah. Yeah, you know what? I'll just bark. I'll go, whoop! And if I ever get belligerent, you'll remind me.
7: Yeah, yeah.
6: I'll go, whoop! Yeah. Gillis, we want our kids to be pals like us, don't we?
7: Sure, but the kids today, they don't want to listen to reason. They'd rather fight.
6: Yeah, well, talking don't do no good. We got to show them. So this Sunday, what do you say we take our joint car and the kids on a picnic, huh? A cooperation picnic. Let's show them how beautiful a friendship can be.
7: Right. Saturday.
6: Yeah, I'll go tell Peg to get all the stuff.
7: Wait. No women. Huh? They'll only make trouble. How will we keep those kids open?
6: No, sir.
7: No wives on this picnic.
6: No, you're right. No wives. This Sunday, we'll just be a couple of bachelors out for a good time with our kids.
5: Well, good morning, Riley. Up early, I see.
6: Well, we want to get a good spot for the picnic.
5: So you're really going ahead with it?
6: Yeah, you bet we are. And it's no use begging, Dumpling. You can't come with us. You and Honeybee would only start scrapping with each other.
5: Oh, don't worry. I don't want to go.
6: Now, it's no use getting hysterical. You can't go. Our heads are made up. You ready, Junior?
8: Yeah. Do I have to go, Pop?
6: Well, yeah. We're doing this for you and Egbert. You're going to love the picnic and the swimming. Now, you take the little box and I'll take the big one.
5: Now, are you sure you got everything you'll need? I don't want those kids to be hungry.
6: Oh, don't worry. I made a list. See? Everything's taken care of.
5: Riley, you left out half the things. You got a grill, but there's no meat. You got firewood, but no matches. There's butter, but no bread.
6: Well, sure, that's the whole idea, Peg. Cooperation. I bring the grill, Gillis brings the meat. I bring the coffee, he brings the cream. He brings the onions, I bring the air with. Cooperation.
5: Oh, that's the craziest thing I ever heard.
6: It is not crazy. Cooperation is the only way to accomplish anything. Why, look at Sears and Roebuck. That's the result of cooperation. Goodbye, Coughlin. Oh, there's Gillis. Are you all set, Gillis?
7: All set. Hurry up, Egbert, darling.
9: Thank you, Miss Pepper.
8: I want to sit in the front.
7: He
5: Wick Jr. I'm sitting in the face.
8: Well, no, you're not. It's my father's car.
5: It's my father's car, too, isn't it?
6: Now, boys. Stop it, stop it. It's our car.
7: That's right. I'm surprised at you, kid. You've got to learn how to get along.
6: Well, certainly. Now, both of you get in the back seat and act like gentlemen.
5: All right.
6: That's better. Now, kiss and make up. First, take out the bubble gum.
8: Oh, no.
6: Well, okay, then just shake hands.
7: Well, let's get going, Riley, my good friend.
6: Yeah, pal. I can hardly wait to get my head up, Riley. I better drive.
7: No, I better break here. Since when are you an expert? I drive better than you.
6: You don't drive a car, Gillis. You aim it.
7: Listen here. I'm driving. And if you don't like it, you can stay home.
6: What?
7: Look! Oh, forgive me, Riley. I lost my head. Thanks for reminding me. We can settle this peaceful.
6: Why, sure. I'll tell you what we'll do. We'll both drive. I'll steer and you'll shift.
7: Now you're talking.
6: Yeah, you see, boys, cooperation. In my merry Oldsmobile. This is the life, hey, Gillis, old pal.
7: You said it, Riley. Jump.
6: Just listen to that motor purr.
7: Yeah. Like a kitten.
6: In my merry Oldsmobile. I got to turn here, Gillis. Shift.
5: Got it.
6: Smooth as fluid drive. That's teamwork for you, boys. In my merry Oldsmobile. Who's shooting?
8: You got a flat, Pop.
5: Yeah, the rear left tire.
6: Oh, a flat. Well, we'll have that fixed in a jiffy. The windshield's getting kind of dusty, too, so as long as we stop, I'll dust off the windshield, Gillis, while you're fixing the flat.
7: Okay.
9: Wait a minute.
7: I can dust the windshield. Why don't you fix the flat?
6: Now, look, Gillis. Look, let's not have any trouble. You're not just a passenger, you know. You own half this car.
7: Yeah, but how do you know that flat tire is in my hand?
6: Well, how do you know it isn't?
7: Riley, I'm defying you to make me fix that.
6: Now, just a minute, Gillis. You ain't done a thing since we left home except shift gears. And if you know what's good for you, you'll get off that flat tire.
7: Riley?
6: Bump. Oh, you have gears just in time.
7: That's okay. We can both fix the tire. Okay, pal?
6: Right, chum. And, Gillis, to avoid any arguments in the future, we'll divide the car in half with an imaginary line.
7: Right. Anything happens in your half, you fix. And anything happens in my half, I'll fix.
6: Right. You see, boys? Cooperation. How much further to the picnic grounds, Gillis?
7: A couple more miles.
5: Mr. Riley, will you stop at the next gas station?
6: What, again? Gillis, that kid of yours has stopped at a gas station every mile for the last 10 miles.
7: Well, is it my fault the little darling needs air to blow up his water wings?
6: Okay. Look out for that car in front. Watch it. Watch that car. Turn your wheels. Turn, Gillis.
7: Riley, you're driving.
6: No. Yeah, that's right.
7: What's the matter with you, Riley?
6: Well, I'm nervous. Every 5 minutes, stop at a gas station to blow air into your kid's
7: voice. Oh, quit belly aching, will you? You're getting me nervous. Now,
6: I'll go take a look under the hood.
7: Well?
6: It's burnt out. Nothing much. There's a garage about a mile back. You go get some spark plugs, Gillis.
7: Why should I go get them, chum? Those spark plugs are in your half of the car.
6: They're not in my half of the car. They're in your half of the car.
7: Now, wait a minute. We divided this car in half, and the front part is your half.
6: You've got it all wrong. We didn't divide this car across the width. We divided it lengthwise. So these spark plugs are in your half of the car.
7: I had just about enough out of you. I'm fed up to hear.
6: Gillis!
7: Ever since we left home, all you done was shoot off that big gap.
6: Gillis!
7: Plug. And I'm getting sick and tired of it, you big ass.
6: Gillis, please!
7: If I'd have known you were going to turn out to be a weasel like this, I'd have gone into this. I should have had double-fucking stones like you!
4: Riley and Gillis, no longer speaking to each other, have just arrived at the picnic ground.
8: Over here, Pop. Here's a nice spot. Under this tree here.
6: Yeah, this is okay.
5: Papa, over here. Junior found a nice spot under this tree.
7: You come over here, Egbert. We're going to have our own tree.
5: But, Papa...
7: Come over here, I said.
6: Yeah, you better beat it, Egbert. Your father will need you when them woodpeckers find out he's here.
8: Gee, Pop, I'm hungry.
6: Well, then eat.
8: I'll go get some meat for Mr. Gillis.
6: You stay right here. He ain't touching none of his stuff. We can get along without him.
5: Papa, I want something to eat.
7: Well, who's stopping you? There's 5 pounds of meat in the bundle.
5: But it's raw.
7: Don't be so fussy.
5: But I don't like raw meat.
7: Eh, you and your weak stomach.
5: I'll go get Mr. Riley's grill.
7: You stay where you are. We ain't touching his stuff. We got stuff of our own.
5: That's what I eat.
7: We got a basket full of stuff. Here, eat a radish.
8: Pop, I want something to eat.
6: Well, go ahead and eat. We got loads of stuff. Look, a pound of butter.
8: Yeah, but Mr. Gillis has the bread.
6: Well, here's a can of salmon.
8: Well, they have the can opener. I want something to eat. Look, Edward's eating a radish.
6: All right, here, eat some salt.
8: Some picnic. I thought you and Mr. Gillis were going to cooperate. Oh, come on, Pop. Get friends again, will you? Bark at Mr. Gillis.
6: Oh, no, I'm through barking. A barking dog never bites. And from now on, I'm biting.
5: Hello? Oh, hello, Beatrice. Oh, nothing much. Just taking it easy. Riley and Junior went off on a picnic somewhere. Yeah, by themselves. And wait till I tell you what kind of picnic. You'll die.
9: Take my advice. Don't tell her.
5: Who's there?
9: It is I, Digby O'Dell, the friendly undertaker. Greetings, Mrs. Riley. You're looking fine. Very natural.
5: Thank you. Oh, yes, I'm here, Beatrice. Mr. O'Dell, the undertaker, just came in. No, everything's fine. Yeah, I'll call you later.
9: I hope you don't mind my dropping in like this, Mrs. Riley. I was just passing by. I'm on my way to make a deposit.
5: A deposit? But the bank isn't open on Sunday.
9: Who said anything about banks? I'm depositing my youngest son, Mustang, at the baseball game.
5: Oh, I see.
9: The dear lad adores baseball. Personally, I think it's silly. A lot of men running around on top of the grass. Later, I'm going down to the beach with the UEPCDS.
5: The UEPCDS?
9: Yes, the Undertakers, Embalmers, and Pallbearers Clam Digging Society. Each year, we all take a day off from work and dig for clams. It's a nice change.
5: Yes, I imagine so.
9: I thought your dear hubby might like to come along.
5: Oh, Riley's gone on a picnic with Junior and Mr. Gillis and his boy. The two men have some notion about teaching the kids cooperation.
9: An admirable idea. We're all for cooperation in my profession. In fact, we have a little poem about it. And I quote, "Don't fight with your competitor. Don't push him to the wall. This earth is overcrowded, but we'll make room for all."
5: Well, they went to Griffith Park. Oh, excuse me, the phone. Hello? Oh, it's you, Mrs. Gillis. Yes? Yes? What? Are you sure?
9: Well, I'll be running along now.
5: Oh, that's terrible.
9: I think I'll stick around.
5: Oh, if they eat that. Yes, I'll get out there right away. Yes, goodbye. Oh, Mr. O'Dell, the most awful thing has happened. Gillis was supposed to take along the hamburger for the picnic, but by mistake, he took the horse meat that was meant for the dog.
9: Oh, dear me. That is dreadful. The poor dog will starve.
5: Those men won't know the difference. They'll eat it. And the kids. Oh, I've got to get out there right away and stop them. Could you drive me out there, Mr. O'Dell?
9: But of course. In my business, I'm always ready to drop everything. Well, cheerio. We'd better be shoveling off.
8: I want to go home. I'm hungry.
6: Okay, let's go. Take the box to the car.
7: Just a minute, Riley. That car stays where it is. I ain't ready to go home yet.
6: Well, I am, and I'm driving home.
7: Not with my half of the car, you ain't.
6: Gillis, I'm through talking.
10: There's only one way to handle a weasel like you.
7: I'm ready any time you are.
10: Just a minute. Junior, Egbert, go play in the playground.
8: No, I don't want to.
10: Do as I say.
7: Yeah, yeah, go on, Egbert. Me and Riley got some business to settle.
8: All right.
5: Let's go, Junior.
10: All right, Gillis. Put up your dukes.
7: Stir up.
10: When I get through with you, you four-flusher, I'll... Gillis, look over there, that woman with the green dress.
7: Hey, that's Pink. What does she want?
5: Johnny!
10: She sees us. Listen, Gillis, if she finds out we've been fighting, we're cooked.
7: Yeah, she'll tell Honeybee. We'll never hear the end of it.
10: Well, she must never know, Gillis. We gotta have a truce just so we get rid of her, okay?
7: Okay with me.
10: Here she comes. Remember, we're still pals.
5: Oh, Riley. Oh, I'm so glad I found you. I've been looking all over.
10: Why, Peg, darling, what brings you here?
5: Riley.
10: Hmm?
5: Did you eat yet?
10: Did we eat? I'll say we ate. Didn't we, Gillis, old pal?
7: Bet your sweet life we did. And how we ate.
5: Oh.
10: What a meal. Peg, you never tasted hamburgers like that.
7: Yeah. I'm still licking my chop.
5: Oh, Riley. Oh, Mr. Gillis.
10: Well, what's the matter, Peg? You look faint. You hungry? Gillis, old pal, see, we got some hamburgers left.
5: No, thanks.
10: Well, okay, but you're missing a great treat. It's all in the way you cook them. After all, chopped meat is chopped meat. But the way I broiled it...
7: What do you mean, the way you broiled it? You always got to take the bows, you...
10: Gillis! Ruth!
5: Riley.
7: You're right, Riley, old man.
5: Riley, do you feel all right?
10: Well, sure, I feel great. What's the matter with you, Peg? What did you come out here for, anyway?
7: Yeah, why don't you mind your own business instead of coming here to spy?
10: Now, just a minute. You can't talk to my wife that way. I heard enough out of you, blabbermouth.
7: Riley?
5: Oh, my heavens.
10: You're right, Gillis, old pal. Why are you spying on us, Peg? What did you come here for?
5: Well, I'm not spying. Well, it really doesn't matter now. It's too late. I think I'll go home.
10: Well, Peg, as long as you're here...
5: No, I better go. I feel a little upset, that's all.
10: Well, but you sure you're okay, honey? Take a taxi.
5: No, yeah? That's all right. I've got a lift home.
10: She's gone. Now, where was she?
7: You was calling me a four-flusher.
10: Oh, yeah.
7: Yeah.
10: Put up your duke, you four-flusher!
7: There, you're asking for it, Riley, and you're gonna get it. When I get through with you, it's no use barking at me, Riley. I ain't showing you no mercy. I told you to stop barking. I'm through with
10: all this. That ain't my bark. It's another dog. Look.
7: Oh, yeah. What a cute little puppy.
10: Look. Look, he's going for the basket.
7: Oh, he must smell the meat. Why, he's hungry.
10: Let's give him a little piece of meat.
7: Yeah, yeah, he looks starved. I'll get it.
10: Yeah.
7: Here, doggy. Here's some nice ground sirloin for you.
10: Gillis, this is just like old times. Here we was going to slug each other and a little dog. You remember, old pal?
7: I remember, pal.
10: Well, here's another little dog, a wirehair.
7: Let's give him some meat,
10: you.
7: Huh?
10: Red, here you are, doggy.
7: Oh, hey, look, here comes a silver gnat.
10: Yeah. And here's a bulldog.
7: Yeah, and a dachshund.
10: And a French poodle. Holy smoke, they're coming like orphans.
7: Look, the meat's all gone.
10: Yeah. Listen to them. Oh, they're saying goodbye to it. Goodbye, dogs. Goodbye. Au revoir. That's for the French poodle. Goodbye.
7: I never seen so many dogs. Where'd they come from?
10: That was no accident. Huh? They know us. Years ago, that little dog we gave the licorice to must have told his pups about us. And his pups told their pups. And today, I bet you the name of Riley and Gillis is a household word in every kennel.
7: Riley, we can't let those dogs down again. We'll never fight.
10: Gillis, let's shake on that.
7: Shake.
11: Hi, Pop. All your friends again.
5: That's swell, Papa.
10: You bet we're friends. We sat down and talked it over like intelligent men, and we decided cooperation is the only thing. So let this be a lesson to you boys.
11: Oh, but the dogs helped too, didn't they?
10: Well, of course the dogs. What dogs?
11: Well, the dogs we let out of the dog catcher's wagon over.
10: You mean that those dogs?
7: You figured out? You got those dogs?
10: Dog, Gillis. Oh, let this be a lesson to us. We got a couple of smart kids here. It's a wise son that knows his own father.

Another episode in the life of Riley is over, but next week Riley is sure to be back with his family, his friends, and his problems. He'll be heard by listeners in the United States over NBC, the national broadcasting company, and by you American servicemen and women overseas, over the United States Armed Forces Radio Service, the voice of information and education.

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2: This is the man in black here for Roma Wines to introduce this weekly half hour of suspense. Tonight in Hollywood, our stars are Mr. Robert Young and Margot. The suspense play, which stars Robert Young and Margot, and which is produced and directed by William Spear, is a tale of ordeal by fire by Cornell Woolrich. And so, with the night reveals and with the performances of Robert Young and Margot, Roma again hopes to keep you in suspense.

0: us the story, Mr. Jordan. Might help to get it out of your system.
1: Yes. Go ahead, Harry.
2: What? Tell it here, Marie, in front of you?
1: Sure, I can stand it if you can.
2: Well, all right. I'll tell it from when I first began to know, for sure, 2 weeks ago. I should have known before that something was wrong. I should have known by her eyes. There was a queer look in them, staring at me one minute and avoiding me the next. Well, I came home late one Monday night. They were asleep, my son Johnny and my wife here, Marie. I lay in bed reviewing my day's work. You see, I'm an investigator for the Herkimer Fire Insurance Company. And while thinking about the fire on 2nd Avenue, I fell asleep. Suddenly, I was sitting bolt upright, wide awake, with a strange feeling of being alone in the room. I looked towards Marie's bed. It was too dark to see. I called, Marie. Marie! There was no answer. I got up and walked to her bed. The quilt was bunched up. I pulled the covers down. The bed was empty. In the bathroom. No, she wasn't there. And not in Johnny's room either. Johnny was alone. Marie wasn't in the apartment. I put on the light and looked at my watch. It was 2 a.m. Got dressed, walked out, and rang for the elevator. It was nothing. Of course, it was nothing important, but my heart kept hammering away.
3: Morning, Mr. Jordan. Kind of late for the...
2: Yes, good morning, Steve. Did you see my wife go down?
3: Yes, Mr. Jordan, about half an hour ago, I'd say.
2: Yes, of course. Did you see which way she went?
3: Yes, she went towards 3rd Avenue. Said she was going
2: to the drugstore, I guess.
3: Yes, that's right. It's one over on 96th Street. Open all night.
2: Thanks. That was it. She went to the drugstore. I was worried over nothing at all. I didn't know what to do quite. I didn't want to follow her, but the elevator boy was watching me, so I strolled easily along towards 3rd Avenue. I stood on the deserted dark corner and looked up and down the street. Then I saw her coming. She was walking towards me briskly.
1: Harry, what are you doing here?
2: Well, I got up and saw you were gone and
1: I couldn't sleep. I had a dreadful headache, so I decided to go down for some aspirin.
2: Yes. Yes, of course, the drugstore on 96th Street. But you were coming from 98th Street.
1: I took a little walk. I thought some fresh air would do me some good.
2: Yes, it is a nice night.
1: I've only been gone about 10 minutes.
2: Steve says you were gone about a half hour.
1: It was only 10 minutes. What time is it now?
2: 2:35.
1: I've been out for almost 15 minutes.
2: Oh, it's more than...
1: It was 15 minutes, no more than that.
2: Yeah. Yeah, I guess so. Everything seemed all right. Still, I felt something was wrong. We got into our apartment and we both went to bed. For a minute or so, we said nothing.
1: You've been working hard, Harry. Don't you think you ought to take a week off and sort of rest up?
2: Oh, I feel perfectly all right, dear. There's nothing wrong with me.
1: Listen. A fire. A fire.
2: Yes, not far. Over east a couple of blocks. By the river, I'd say. That's my district.
1: A fire.
2: Oh, what the... Hello.
4: Hello, Harry. I'm sorry to wake you in the middle of the night. There's a bad one over near you, between 2nd and 3rd. Maybe a total loss.
2: Between 2nd and 3rd, Mr. Parmeter? An apartment building?
4: Yeah, 98th Street. 340 East 98. I called you because I'd like you to go there direct first thing in the morning instead of come at the office, okay? I'll meet you there.
2: Okay, Mr. Parmeter. Good night.
1: A fire? On 98th Street?
2: Yeah. I couldn't see Marie in the dark. I knew she was staring at me. I was very tired. Good night, Marie.
1: Good night, Harry.

0: This is a story of a husband and a wife. In a moment, as the story continues, we shall learn how they came to know that death was living with them. Tonight, the Roma Wine Company of Fresno, California, brings you Robert Young and Margot as stars of suspense, radio's outstanding theater of thrills.
1: Somewhere tonight, perhaps in Havana, Cuba, a man and a girl sit at a table in a gay cafe. Music, laughter fill the big room. A tropic breeze stirs the palms in the terrace. As we watch, the young man pours wine into their glasses. They raise them in a toast to each other.
2: Salud!
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0: And now it is with pleasure that we bring back to our soundstage Mr. Robert Young as Harry Jordan and Margot as Marie, his wife, in The Night Reveals, a story well calculated to keep you in...

0: go on, Mr. Jordan?
1: Well, gentlemen, the next morning I went over to 98th Street to inspect the remains of number 340 and to see if there was evidence of anything suspicious about the origin of the fire. Mr. Parmenter was there.
2: Well, there it is, gutted. I guess we'll be paying off on this one, all right.
1: Yeah, completely burned out. Anyone hurt?
2: Well, a few, but no one dead. Lucky they just installed the new fire escapes.
1: Just the walls left. That fire must have been quite a sight in the height of its glory.
2: Yeah, quite a sight. Man, those walls look pretty bad. They might collapse almost any time.
1: Yeah, the building will have to be raised. That fire did a good job.
2: Oh, here's the commissioner.
3: Hello, Parmenter. Jordan.
1: How are you, Mr. Morrell?
2: You know anything about the fire commissioner?
3: No, not a thing.
1: Well, we'll take a look.
3: I wouldn't go in there, Jordan. Those walls are pretty bad.
1: I can take care of myself.
2: Maybe you better not go inside, Harry.
1: Don't worry about me. I know fires as well as anyone. You stay outside, Mr. Parmenter. I'm going in.
4: I walk gingerly into the blackened, ruined hallway, and ashes up to my ankles, until I reach the remains of the stairway. Underneath were several baby carriages, just twisted pieces of metal. A burned fragment of something fell nearby.
5: Come on back, Jordan.
2: I'm all right.
4: I poked around the carriages, sifting through the clean, fine ashes. Something caught my eye. A glob of yellow metal. I picked it up. Then I worked my way out.
3: She's burned through, isn't she?
4: Yep. Clean through. Nothing left of her.
2: Did you find anything, Harry?
1: Nothing much. The fire started in the hallway, all right. Cellar's untouched. Fire works its way up.
2: What's that in your hand?
1: Well, that is just a piece of metal I found. Here. I just picked it up for my kid. He likes shiny things.
2: What do you think, Commissioner?
3: Probably one of those gadgets they have on baby carriages.
2: No, I guess you're right. It isn't anything.
4: But it was something. I had run my fingernail across this glob of metal. It looked like gold. I decided to examine it in detail at home.
1: Hiya, Johnny.
6: Mama says I was bad today.
7: Harry, you're home early.
1: Yes, I got through sooner than I expected, and I...
7: What is it, Harry?
1: Your locket. You're not wearing it. You never had it off before.
7: My locket? Well, I... Don't you remember?
6: Johnny, can I go over to see Davy Taylor for a minute?
1: Yeah, go ahead, Johnny.
6: All right. Gee, thanks, Daddy.
7: You shouldn't have done that. I didn't want him to go. He hasn't had his dinner.
1: Never mind, Johnny. What did you say happened to the locket?
7: Well, I gave it to you.
1: To me?
7: Yes, I put it in your pocket to have it fixed. The catch was loose.
1: I don't remember.
7: You've been very forgetful lately. Very forgetful.
1: Maybe you thought you gave it to me.
7: No, I put it in your pocket, Harry. I forgot to mention it to you. I wanted you to take it to the jeweler's and get the catch fixed. I just put it in your coat pocket while you were shaving.
1: When?
7: Yesterday. Yes. Yesterday morning.
1: Then it should be in my pocket now. I wore this suit yesterday, too. Nothing in my pockets, Marie.
7: Well?
1: Marie.
7: Yes, Harry?

0: Then I remembered something. I went into the bathroom and locked the door. I looked at this shapeless little glob of yellow metal. I rubbed the blackened spots away, all of it, until it was gleaming. I studied it, turning it over and over. I noticed a thin crack. It was small, so I took a nail file out of the medicine chest and began to file it. I kept filing until I had enlarged the crack to the full length of a piece of gold. Then I slipped the nail file inside and pried it open. Tiny fragments of glass, and then I saw a piece of scorched paper. It was a photograph. Picture of my son Johnny. This glob of metal was my wife's locket. I put the locket and the picture in my pocket and walked out. For the next hour, I sat trying to read a book while Marie busied herself, first feeding Johnny and then helping him with his homework.
1: What's the largest continent in the world?
2: Oh, I know. It's Asia.
1: And the next largest?
2: Oh, that's easy. Africa. It's full of jungles. That's where Tarzan lives.
0: Isn't it time for Johnny to be in bed?
1: Oh, yes. I had no idea it was so late. Run along to your room, Johnny. I'll be in a minute.
2: All right, Mother. Good night, Dad.
0: Good night, Johnny. Sleep well.
1: He's getting along very well in school, except for arithmetic. He seems to be having a little trouble.
0: Oh, Johnny will be all right.
1: Yes. Johnny will be all right. I know he'll be all right.
0: I watched her. She seemed very uneasy. I walked over to my pipe rack where I kept several books of matches in a jar. There weren't any there. All this time, I knew she was watching me closely. I looked behind the rack. There wasn't a match around.
3: What the devil happened to all my matches?
1: I have a match here. Let me light it for you.
0: Did you take the matches out of the jar, Marie?
1: Well, I...
0: Did you?
1: Yes, I needed them in the kitchen. Shall I light your pipe for you?
0: No, I'll light it myself. I picked a match out of the booklet. It was a clean white match with a green head. I struck it against the side. The match sputtered up into a yellow flame, fringed on the bottom with blue. Marie stared at it until I felt the sharp bite of the flame on my thumb.
1: Would you like a cup of tea, Harry?
0: No, dear, I don't think so. I watched her. Her hand casually brushed along the table and picked up the matches. Marie!
1: Oh.
0: Leave the matches on the table.
1: I need them. I'm rather short of matches, and the pilot light isn't working.
0: Is this the only book of matches in the house?
1: I'll have to get some tomorrow. Where are you going, Harry?
0: Get a drink of water.
1: No. I'll get it for you, Harry.
0: Never mind, Marie. I'll get it myself. I went into the kitchen. There was a paper bag alongside the gas range. Matches. All thrown in, helter-skelter. Books of matches and safety matches all mixed together. I walked back and sat down in my chair. She sat a few feet away, torturing a handkerchief. She looked so helpless and terrified that my anger passed away. Marie, you've been having headaches lately. Perhaps you ought to see a doctor. You haven't been looking too well.
1: I'm just tired. It's nothing serious.
0: Look, how would you like to go away for a few days? Take a vacation. I'll get a maid to take care of Johnny and me. It'll do you a lot of good.
1: No, I don't need a vacation. There's nothing wrong with me, but, Harry, there is...
0: Yes?
1: There's nothing the matter with...
0: You were about to say something else.
1: I've got to go into Johnny's room and see that he's covered. He always throws the covers off.
0: I sat there looking at the door. Then I glanced about the room. There was the pack of matches lying open on the table. I closed the cover and my eye caught a purse lying nearby. It was bulging.
1: Harry!
0: Well, what's the matter?
1: My purse!
0: Yes. Here's your purse. Here, look. See, the handle's loose. And it's full of matches. A dozen books of them. And these newspaper clippings.
1: Give it back to me.
0: Why are you saving these clippings? Why do you carry matches with you?
1: I bought the matches in a store. They were a dozen for 5 cents.
0: These clippings. Look here. Fire on 112th Street causes severe damage. And these others. Why are you saving these clippings, Marie?
1: There's nothing wrong in that. I'm interested in your work. I intend to keep a file on fire. It'll help you in your work.
0: Well, that's very considerate, Marie.
1: Oh, Harry. You're so good. Why should this have to happen to us?
0: Towards midnight, I went to bed. Marie didn't follow me. I lay in the semi-darkness, wide awake, trying to think what I should do. I couldn't collect my thoughts.

0: Every time I closed my eyes, I could see the flame of the match, yellow and blue, crawling along the matchstick. Then Marie came in with a cup of steaming liquid.
1: Drink this, Harry. It'll help you sleep.
0: Well, what is it?
1: It's cocoa. It's very good for you.
0: I'm not the one that's having trouble falling asleep.
1: We both couldn't sleep last night. I'm taking some of this myself as soon as I go to bed.
0: All right, leave it on the nightstand.
1: Be sure to drink it while it's hot.
0: Yes, Marie, I will.
1: Good night, darling.
0: Good night, Marie. Coco. Then suddenly I knew. I looked around quickly for something to pour it in. There was a radiator pan. It was empty. I poured the cup of liquid into it. Then I lay back and waited. Waited for her next move. About a half hour later, I heard the door open softly and Marie tiptoed towards my bed.
1: Harry. Harry. Are you asleep?
0: I didn't answer, but breathed evenly. She hovered for a moment over me, then she tiptoed out, carefully closing the door behind her. I dashed out of bed and hurried into my clothes. Quickly, I poured the liquid from the pan into a bottle and put it into my pocket. Then I grabbed my coat and followed her. I rang for the elevator. She had only a few minutes headway. I would catch up to her easily and then we'd have a showdown. Steve looked at me with controlled amazement. Hello, Steve.
2: Hello, Mr. Jordan.
0: My wife went down a moment ago, didn't she?
2: Yes, Mr. Jordan. Just took her down.
0: She went towards 3rd Avenue, didn't she?
2: I think so. She sort of stopped me for a minute and then turned towards 3rd. Had to get back to the elevator because you were ringing.
0: When I reached the corner, I looked up and down 3rd Avenue. Then I saw her. She was walking north. I crossed to the other side of the street and followed her, keeping at a distance. 98th Street, she turned east. Down the middle of the block was the remains of last night's fire. She paused in front of the gutted building for a long time, just stood there, looking at it. Then she walked inside. I waited for a few seconds and then followed her. It was pitch dark in the burnt-out hallway. Ahead of me, I could see the glow of a match. Then I saw what she was doing. She was collecting the charred debris near the baby carriages. How foolish. There wasn't anything that could burn there now. She lit another match. I watched the flame light up her face. A face so intent upon her work that she didn't hear me approach. Marie?
1: Who's there?
0: Me, Harry.
1: Harry, why did you...
0: Come along, Marie. We'd better get out of here. The police. I took her hand, and without a word, she came along. We walked home in complete silence. We both knew. When we came to our apartment house, I stopped and rang for the elevator. In the light of the hallway, I could see her face. My wife's face. Ashy gray. Her eyes bright and painful. You run upstairs, Marie. I'll be along in a minute.
1: Harry, where are you going?
0: I'll be right back.
1: Please, Harry, don't do anything.
0: You run along, Marie.
1: You're not going to...
0: No, I'm only going to the drugstore to get something. I'll be back in a few minutes. I came home a half hour later. She was waiting for me.
1: Did you do it, Harry? Harry, please, please tell me. I've got to know.
0: I had the cocoa you gave me analyzed.
1: I'm sorry. I had to do it. Don't you see? I couldn't help it.
0: It was very easy for the druggist, especially when I told him what I thought was in it. Sodium amytal. That's the stuff that makes you sleep through an earthquake.
1: Please try to understand, Harry. You must understand.
0: Is the kid asleep?
1: Yes, Johnny's all right.
0: I was sorry for Marie. She looked so haggard and worn. It wasn't her fault. I'm sorry for myself. My head was roaring. I wasn't feeling too well. Kept seeing sparks in front of my eyes. I closed my eyes for a moment.
1: Let's go to bed, Harry.
0: Marie, we can do something. Let's burn up every match. Every match in the house. We'll never bring another match in here.
1: No, no, Harry, we can't do that.
0: You don't want to?
1: No, Harry, not now.
0: See, this is the first book. It's turning black. We'll do it with every book of matches.
1: It's no use. It's no use, Harry.
0: Strange, isn't it, that this should happen to me? Me, a fire inspector. That's funny. Give me the matches, Marie. All the matches.
1: No, I can't do it. I won't.
0: Give them to me.
1: Please, please, please don't take them. I'll do anything you want. Anything.
0: Where did you hide them? Tell me. Where are they?
1: Inside the range. Behind the paper bag.
0: I dropped her hand and she sank to the floor in a huddle, weeping. Then I went into the kitchen and got all the matches. By now, my anger was cooling off. Look, Marie. Look up. See? I'll light each book of matches one at a time until they're all gone up in smoke. Yellow flame licked its way down the matches. The cover caught fire and blackened. I watched her look at the flame with dazed eyes.
1: Listen. Listen, Harry, do you hear?
0: Just someone in the hall.
1: Oh, it's more than someone. Something's happened. Something has happened.
0: I'll take a look.
3: Hey, Mr. Jordan, the house is on fire.
1: The house is on fire.
0: Yes, Marie, wake up Johnny.
1: Johnny!
0: We'll have to hurry. The flames are coming up the stairs. There's an upward draft.
4: What's the matter, Mother?
1: The house is on fire. We've got to get out, Johnny. Come on.
0: It's too late to go down. We'll have to go up through the roof.
1: Oh, I've hurt my leg.
0: Come along, Johnny.
4: Mother, wait for Mother.
0: She'll come along.
4: No, I want to wait for Mother.
1: It's all right, Johnny. Go along with Daddy. I'll follow you.
4: No, I won't go. I won't go without you, Mother.
0: Hold on to my arm, Marie. Come on. Give me your hand, Johnny. Don't be scared. The fire won't hurt you. Won't hurt you at all. You're safe with me. We made our way upstairs, very slowly because of Marie's sprained ankle. Finally, we got to the roof. There were some firemen on the next roof, about 10 feet separated the two buildings.
5: Don't get panicky. We'll get you off safely.
4: Are we going to have to jump across, Daddy? Because Mother won't be able to jump through the
1: fence. It's all right, Johnny. Don't be scared.
0: Oh, they're putting a board across the two roofs. We'll just walk across.
5: All right, now. One at a time. Tie the rope around you. Come across.
0: Johnny, you go first. Don't be afraid. There. Now, the rope will hold you in case you slip.
4: Mother, you gotta go first.
1: I'll go right after you, Johnny.
4: You promise?
0: Go ahead, Johnny, and others will follow you. Don't turn around. Keep walking.
5: All right. Kids safe. Now you, lady. Be careful, the board. Hey, the board slipped off. Hurry, one of you guys, get another board.
4: Mother!
5: Oh, I can't, Mother. Your mother's gonna be all right, kid.
1: You pushed the board off, Harry. I saw you do it.
0: No, I didn't, Marie. I didn't.
5: All right, lady. Just tie her up, won't you? Don't be afraid. Don't look down. Ready? Okay, boys. She's all right. How are you, mister? That's right. Tie the rope around you. Okay. All set? Okay.
0: On the ground, we stood there, the three of us, watching the fire. Sparks were shooting up through the hole where it had bitten through. Great flames shot out, stabbing at the sky. The top of the roof was burning now. Red flame crawled along, searching out the inflammable spots. A wooden pole caught fire and blazed up in a long, narrow, curving arc. The wind was helping. All this time, Marie was shaking violently, not with cold. I pitied her. And then she threw up her hands and shrieked. No, darling, don't.
1: I can't stand it. We can't go on this way. Police, come here.
0: Don't do it, Marie. There's no need to. Not the police. You don't know what you're saying.
6: What is it, lady? You'd better calm down now.
0: Officer, please.
1: No use, Harry. Officer, these awful fires. They're not accidental. There's a pyromaniac, a criminal.
0: What?
1: And I know who it is. You've got to arrest the person. Arrest. So there won't be any more.
6: All right, lady. Now, what is this? Who's the pyromaniac?
1: The criminal is my husband, Harry Jordan. This man here. Arrest him, officer.

0: That's about all there is to the story, gentlemen. Then I was brought here. Must have sounded kind of, well, painful for you to hear it all over again, Marie.
1: No. It was all right, Harry.
0: I wonder, I got a cigarette. Could I...
1: No, I'll light it for you, Harry.
0: You don't have to worry. I won't try and keep the matches here. She's been awfully good to me, gentlemen. You'll take good care of her, won't you? She tried everything to help. She hid the matches so as to keep them from me. She even tried to give me sleeping pills so I wouldn't.
1: It's all right, Harry.
0: I'm sorry about the locket, dear. Must have fallen out of my coat when I was in that building in 98th Street.
1: It's all right, Harry. You can buy me another one sometime.
0: You can't blame anybody for liking fires. It's not their fault. Fires are beautiful to watch. So bright and clean. They burn up all the filth and dirt. And they're magnificent to watch. Especially the big ones. The way the flames roar and crackle, lighting up everything around you. The beautiful fire. The beautiful fire.

0: And so closes The Night Reveals, starring Mr. Robert Young and Margot. Tonight's tale of suspense.
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2: 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It's been a great pleasure for me to appear tonight on Suspense, one of my very favorite programs. 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

0: Rock and roll didn't happen overnight. It had been building up steam ever since World War II. And in the early 1950s, it was called rhythm and blues. But you couldn't hear those jumping sounds on the jukebox in the front. You had to go to the juke in the back. I'm Matt the Cat. 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
1: 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And have a safe and happy summer. 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

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Just this old guitar and an empty bottle of booze. 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Well, he must have thought that it was quite a joke, and it got a lot of laughs from lots of folks. 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

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I tell you, I fought tougher men, but I really can't remember when. He kicked like a mule and he bit like a crocodile. I heard him laugh and then I heard him cussing. He went for his gun and I pulled mine first. He stood there looking at me and I saw him smile. He said, son, this world is rough, and if a man's gonna make it, he's gotta be tough. And I know I wouldn't be there to help you along. So I give you that name and I said goodbye. I knew you'd have to get tough or die. And it's that name that helped to make you strong. Yeah. He said, now you just fought one hell of a fight, and I know you hate me and you got the right to kill me now, and I wouldn't blame you if you do. But you ought to thank me before I die for the gravel in your guts and the spit in the eye, cause I'm the that named you Sue. Yeah, what could I do? What could I do?

0: think about him now and then, every time I try and every time I win. And if I ever have a son, I think I'm gonna name him Bill or George, anything but Sue. I still ain't that bad.
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We've got a long way to go. When snow hits the asphalt, cold looks and bad talk come. 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It's beyond Martin Luther. 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
2: The popularity of unmanned aircraft systems, UAS, commonly referred to as drones, is on the rise, and with their use come safety concerns. 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

Beatles or Stones? Bach or Beethoven? When it comes to reggae, there is only one. Sunday Morning Marley. 9 to noon. 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
1: There's Robert Levi, the Desert Kuya. And now we're going to have a couple of songs by the Kupa Song and Dance Group. First one is Mukikmalim. Mukikmalim, called The Birds. And the next one is Kusanam Cheap.
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All right, we started off the show with Robert Levi, and we had a couple songs by Koopa Song and Dance Group. The last two were by the Traditional Singers. Those were recorded right there at the Cultural Center. I believe Tracy Nelson was the one who actually did the recording of those. Now, a couple of from the Wallapai songs by Keith Mahone.

There's a couple of songs by Robert Levi from his 5-CD set recorded at Riverside. Now, that'll do it, folks, for this week. If you have any questions, comments, or maybe help with a math problem, I may not be able to solve it, but I can put you in touch with somebody who can. I'm at eortega@paulatribe.com, or you can call me at 760-742-4200. But before I go, here's a couple of songs from the Colorado River with Joe Wachanio, Wally Antone, and J.R. Holmes. And I'll see you all next week.

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3: From the Say Magazine studios in Bradenton, Florida, welcome to Indigenous in Music. I'm your host, Larry Kay from the Ho-Chunk Nation. Coming up in 30 minutes, we welcome back an artist who continues to push the boundaries and redefine her sound every step of the way. 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
3: Time to get our party ride started. Jump on. We're heading over to Colorado. Music now from our guest, Chantal Dukart. This is Molly Mine.

Oh yeah, Chantel Ducart. Brand new. Hot off the press. That's Molly Mine off her new album, Chantel and the Dukes of Art. She'll be in our spotlight in 30 minutes. All right, let's head over to Las Vegas. Here's Sean Denae, All the Time.

0: That's music from Alakia. Yeah. 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Here's Def I.
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force, shielded by the only source. 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I'm on a brown colored mothercraft, now run a couple rounds, rapping to this subtle sound I'm hearing from beneath. It's pulsing like a sonar beat over a coral reef. Your treasure hunting for your

ships, right by the cliffs, anytime she drips and shifts. 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

That's Eclectic by Defi and Eric Lowe. All right, over to South Dakota. Here's Richie DeSursa, Shooting Star.

right now. Working really hard to get to where you are right now. Working really hard for the deposit I have to put down. The deposit on top of the first month's rent too. Then after that, each month, I would have to follow through. And also starting now, I have to really learn how to budget so I can buy food and have something to put in an oven. I work hard for my gas money. I live by the gallon. Nobody wants to hire me because I'm a felon. I applied at a pizza place and they denied my application. They said my criminal record makes me look dangerous. Even though I'm a changed man and I'm no longer dangerous, would they still look at me the same way? Even if I was famous, would they still look at me the same way? Even when I'm changing, it goes to show the times that we're living in are really crazy. So I'm praying someone will take a chance on me and let me prove myself with an opportunity and show you exactly everything I can be. But until then, I sit back and this is

I was looking for a job, trying to get back on my feet, but they wouldn't hire me without my state ID, so I had to make an appointment at the DMV and pay $30 for a new state ID. And even after I start working, I still have to wait 2 weeks for my first paycheck so I can buy something to eat. And then I have to make sure to put shoes on my feet, so that way I'm not walking barefoot in the street. And if you can't relate to me, I don't want to be your friend, because no matter what, you'll never understand the way I am, because you're spoon-fed. And I'm a real man struggling, I have real life problems, and you can't relate to none of it. You can't relate to me, I don't want to be your friend, because no matter what, you'll never understand the way I am, because you're spoon-fed. And I'm a real man struggling, I have real

That's music from It's Little Lee from Minneapolis, Minnesota, with Keith Cicola. Here's something brand new from Julian Taylor off his new album, Don't Let Him Get Inside Your Head, with Jim James.

That's music from the North Sound. Wash Me Away. They were in our spotlight a few weeks ago. You have to check them out. Visit us at indigenousandmusic.com. You can hear all of our past shows there. They're all archived for you. Jump into our circle. We're going to take a short break. And when we return, our guest, Chantel Ducart, will be in our spotlight. We'll be right back. We are the music makers, bringing the medicine that you need and makes you feel good. It all starts at indigenousandmusic.com.

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0: the Say Magazine Studios in Bradenton, Florida. Welcome to our Indigenous in Music Spotlight Interview. I'm Larry Kay. Today, from Colorado, by way of Alaska, we welcome back Chantal Ducart. She's an Indigenous artist, blending jazz, hip-hop, and experimental sound into something all her own. 3 years ago, she joined us with her album, Lady and the Champ, and today she's back with the premiere, and we get to help her launch it with a new album, Chantal and the Dukes of Art. Ladies and gentlemen, let's welcome back Chantal Ducart to our Indigenous in Music Spotlight. Hi, Chantal.
1: Hey, how's it going, Larry?
0: I'm good. How's the weather over there in Denver?
1: It's moody. It's moody.
0: Yeah. Is it warm? Warming up?
1: It's been an off and on spring, but it was really cold yesterday, and it was cold today, too. It actually hailed. I went on a hike yesterday.
0: Wow. How cool.
1: We got full little ice balls coming down from the sky.
0: So. Nice. Interesting. I'm from Minneapolis, Minnesota, so that's kind of weather we experienced up there. Down here in Florida, it's all heat.
1: Oh, yeah.
0: Yep. Have to come visit sometime.
1: I lived in Miami for 10 years, and I actually love Florida a lot.
0: Wow. Well, I'm glad to have you back on the show. You got new music. Why don't we start with an introduction? We have a lot of new listeners, so go ahead and hit the stage.
1: What's up, y'all? My name is Chantal Ducart. I'm based here in Denver. I'm originally from Alaska, and my roots are in the Tsimshian and Tsuk'ik tribes. And I am very excited to release my new album, Chantal and the Dukes of Art. It's bluesy, jazzy. I've got a reggae tune, a gospel tune, a New Orleans beat. It's got a very wide expanse of different kinds of grooves, so I think there's really something for everyone.
0: Nice.
1: And yeah, it's a great album. I'm pretty proud of it.
0: Well, let's jump right into the album. Let's talk about what you're singing about.
1: So I think one of the most powerful stories on the album is a song called Future's Our Friend. It's a song of hope in times when things feel dark and finding the inner strength to change yourself when things look really bleak, which I think can speak to a lot of people now with what's going on in the country. And The song is about finding the strength inside of you to change yourself, to help change society. So Future's Our Friend is a song I actually wrote in a dream. So I woke up, and in the dream I was walking down a river with two children, and we were singing the song, and I woke up and wrote it down as fast as I could.
0: Wow. Now, you've had another album in between Lady and the Champ. What's changed the most in you as an artist between these three projects?
1: Oh, you know, I think I'm constantly changing and adapting. I feel like Chantron Universe, my last album, is more EDM and hip hop. And this album that's coming out has a full band in it. It has organ, upright bass, drums, even a bass clarinet on one song. And it's just kind of really focused about the songwriting more than there's no tricks happening on production. It's just really strong songwriting, and that's probably why I'm the most proud of it. And it was also fun to have the whole band in the studio once, and we, you know, we like grilled out, I marinated some chicken, and we like played football on the break. So it was a really good vibe when we recorded the album, and I think that comes through on the tracks.
0: Nice. Now, Chantal and the Dukes of Art is a powerful name. Tell us what you can about that.
1: Chantal and the Dukes of Art is a title I actually came up with for my band.
0: Okay.
1: When I was in college at the University of Miami, Florida. And actually, it's kind of funny. My marketing teacher, he told me he didn't like the name, and it was a bad name, and I kept it anyways. And I've been operating with that as the name of my trio for a long time. So I chose that name for this album because this is the first album I did kind of in the old school way of recording where everybody got in the room at the same time.
0: Nice.
1: And we did it together. So I feel like it has a very together, cohesive vibe of the band is there. And that's what my live band sounds like. So I wanted the title to reflect the recording approach, which was everybody in the room and we're all having a good time.
0: Mm-hmm.
1: So.
0: All on stage at the same time. That's cool.
1: Yeah.
0: Most people nowadays, you know, they're transferring files over the internet. So it's good to have you all in one room. Yeah.
1: Yeah. It's got a very organic feel to it. And I really, I'm really excited to share it this Friday.
0: Sure, sure. And I'm happy to be a part of it, the album release. So this is going to be out brand new. So everybody listening to us, you're hearing it hot off the press. Yeah. Now, who did you listen to growing up? What kind of music inspired you?
1: So I actually started as a classical pianist, and I was very inspired by the Impressionist pianists, so Ravel and Debussy.
0: Okay.
1: And then I had a very strong fascination with folk classical music.
0: Okay.
1: For example, Béla Bartók. And actually, I'm working on new music that is very, sounds very, very classical and kind of mystical. And so I'm actually getting back to my roots for my next album.
0: Right on.
1: Doing some classical folk sounding music. So I'm pretty excited for that. I'm kind of, you know me, Larry, I'm kind of all over the place. I like techno, I like classical, I like
0: hear
1: folk
0: it. Music. Now you got like, reggae.
1: Yeah, I got a reggae track on Chantal and the Dukes of Art, so.
0: Nice, I love it. I'm going to have to play that for sure. You know it.
1: Heck yeah. I was going to say the reggae song's funny too, because it's that song is about having empathy, and I wrote it for when I was having trouble finding patience for all my messy roommates.
0: Oh, there you go. I'm going to have to listen to the words.
1: Yeah, it's for all the messy people out there.
0: Yeah, we got it. Chantal, do you have any advice for new and upcoming musicians that are breaking into the scene?
1: I would say put your phone down, stop scrolling, and get writing, because I personally struggle with when I'm bored, I'll pick up my phone and just kind of mindlessly start scrolling. And that, I think about how many more albums I would have out right now if I hadn't spent hours a day or whatever, how much time.
0: Mm-hmm.
1: Scrolling, because I have to actually intentionally put my phone down and get that boredom back so that you feel the urge to create, because that's where inspiration, creativity happens, is actually from boredom. So mm-hmm. if you don't allow your mind to get bored, then you're not going to find the inspiration to create. So put your phone down, get back on your instrument, and you know, get that spark back.
0: Bam. There you go. You're tuned in to Indigenous in Music with Larry Kay and Chantal Dukart.

0: That was music from Chantel Ducart, and that was Show Me What Love Is, off her new album, Chantel and the Dukes of Art, released this week. In case you're just tuning in, Chantel was just here and stopped by in our spotlight.
1: Welcome to Indigenous in Music.

0: Robin Cizik, Reactive. Yeah. Hey, if you ever want to get a hold of me, feel free to email me at larry@indigenousandmusic.com and I'll email you right back and hook us up over on LinkedIn. I'm Larry Knutson, the Ho-Chunk. We'll be right back.
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0: 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Johnny Ray Jones, Steamy Windows.

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0: Let's get ready. Our musical journey continues. Music now from Lisa LaRue. We'll be debuting her new album, Rematri Nation, next week. She'll be in our spotlight. Here's a new release from that album. Here is Ceremony Beyond the Fence.

That was music from Jam, Andrew Klingon. All right, Cinematic, this is Breathe. He'll be in our spotlight in a few weeks.

That's music from the Tribes, Long Black Cadillac. Oh yeah. I'm Larry Kay. I'm a tribal member of the Ho-Chunk Nation. And I get to hang out with you guys every week right here on this fine station. All right, here we go. Shawnee Kish, Ride at Dawn.

Crystal Shawanda, Preaching Blues. Hey, right now, if you ever want to get a hold of me, you can email me, larry@indigenousandmusic.com, and I'll email you back. We can also hook it up over on Facebook, Instagram. Find me, Indigenous and Music with Larry K. All right, here we go. Curtis Clears.

0: That was music from Curtis Clear Sky and the Constellations. We're going to take a short break. We will be right back.
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Is there love?

Oh yeah. 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Hey, I'd like to invite you over to our homepage, indigenousandmusicandarts.org. Stop on over. Visit our Two Buffalo Virtual Gallery, our Say Magazine Library. Come by and say hello. All right, we're heading up to South Dakota. Marty, Yankton Sioux Nation. Here's Indigenous.

That's Graham Jones, Ashes. All right. J.D. Crosstown, The Devil. I'm Larry Kay. We are indigenous in music. We're not messing around.

0: life is reckless. Only in the night when you're stressing. So let's get out the light, fight for our rights, count your blessings. Sometimes things happen and the outcome is depressing. Pick yourself up and move on to the next thing. I've done things myself that make me have trouble resting. Been a shady person, that wasn't the best thing. But I've overcome that person, yeah, it feels great. I've overcome the judgment, I've overcome the hate. I don't chill with those serpents, don't negotiate with snakes. I just feel that it's worth it, with no purpose, it's just fake, right?
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1: 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I'm going to hook you up with some Ducart reggae. Here's Hot and Cold off her brand new album, Chantel and the Dukes of Art.

0: Well, there you go. Another 2 hours of Indigenous music with me, Larry K. from the Ho-Chunk Nation, bringing it to you every week right here on this fine station. I'd like to thank my guest, Chantel Ducart, for stopping by and letting us help premiere her brand new album, Chantel and the Dukes of Art. New pop, pop jazz. We love it. Next week, Lisa LaRue will be stopping by and will be debuting her brand new album, The Maitre Nation, will be in the spotlight. Thank you for tuning in to Indigenous in Music and supporting us and our musicians. Indigenous in Music has been produced by Larry Kay. Our engineer is Paul Salvatore. Our theme music is composed by Lenny Long. Today's show has been recorded at the Say Magazine Studios in Bradenton, Florida. 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Have yourself a good evening and a good night. 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
3: 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Something on the land, something going down. Down dressers speeding by life. Fever's heart, burning rivers to cross. Walls of Babylon, material noise. 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Just another day, like yesterday.

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Just another day like yesterday.

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It's a thing we must face without fear of losing something so dear that we share with each other.

live track from the Joel Raphael Band, recorded in Minnesota at the Cedar Cultural Center. That's Two Wood Boxes. And just before that, we heard Jackson Browne, Doctor My Eyes, from the next voice you hear, The Best of Jackson Browne. And of course, just before that, we heard our theme song, Rockin' the Res, John Trudell, a.k.a. Graffiti Man. 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And now here's my pal Steve Wood from his album Junk Drawer with Hello, My Friend.

Jackson Browne, My Cleveland Heart, and that's from Downhill from Everywhere. Just before that, Jimmy LaFave from Peacetown with a song by Rick Danko, It Makes No Difference. This is Joel Raphael bringing you Rockin' the Rez on 91.3 Rez Radio, folkmusicnotebook.com, and affiliated Pacifica stations. And now here's a song from my album Rose Avenue, Never Needing.

Ellen Harper from her album Light Has a Life of Its Own with When the Time is Right. And just had a show with Ellen Harper and her group, the Citrus Sisters, at McCabe's in Santa Monica. We had a sold-out show there. It was really fun with myself, my daughter Jamaica Raphael on violin, and my grandson Ashton playing bass. Just before that, we heard Aces by Cheryl Wheeler from her album Circles and Arrows. This is Joel Raphael bringing you Rockin' the Res, and now here's Emma's Revolution with Fire in Ferguson from their album Revolution Now.

that the doctors got no cure. They've done a lot of research on it, but what it is, they're still not sure. There's a whole lot of people in trouble tonight from the disease of conceit. Whole lot of people seeing double tonight from the disease of conceit. Give your delusions a grandeur and an evil eye. Give you the idea that you're too good to die. Then they bury you from your head to your feet from the disease of conceit.

0: Jimmy LaFave with a Bruce Springsteen song, Land of Hope and Dreams, from Depending on the Distance. And just before that, Buffy St. Marie from her album Medicine Songs with the big ones, Get Away. And that was preceded by Love's First Lesson by yours truly, and that was from my album Balladista. Just before that, we heard Disease of Conceit by Bob Dylan, and that was from his album Oh Mercy. This is Joel Raphael bringing you Rock on the Res and my Left Coast eclectic mix of music from my personal library here on 91.3 Res Radio, folkmusicnotebook.com, and affiliated Pacifica stations. And remember, until we meet again,
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1: 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The only venomous snakes found around Paula are rattlesnakes. Keeping yards free of debris and trash removes places snakes and their prey like to live. 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Sit or lie down. Remove tight clothing and jewelry near the bite. 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Rattlesnakes are important in controlling rodents and pests, but can be dangerous. 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

I was happy as a lark. But now I go for walks, to the movies, maybe to the park. I have a seat on the same old bench to watch the children play. You know, tomorrow's their future, but for me, just another day. They all gather around me. 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We laugh, tell a few jokes, but it still doesn't ease my pain. I know I can't hide from a memory, though day after day I've tried. I keep saying, she'll be back, but today, again

0: Rock and roll didn't happen overnight. It had been building up steam ever since World War II. And in the early 1950s, it was called rhythm and blues. But you couldn't hear those jumping sounds on the jukebox in the front. You had to go to the juke in the back. I'm Matt the Cat. 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
1: School's out, and here are your summer safety tips for drivers and parents from the Pala Safety Committee. During those last few days of school, be aware that kids may be arriving or leaving school at different times throughout the day. Remember that playground speed limits remain in effect all year long, including summer. Always watch for children as you're backing up. It's a good habit to walk around behind your vehicle and make sure no small kids are around, and watch for clues like soccer nets or balls nearby. 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Make eye contact with drivers before they cross the road in front of them. Remind kids to stop, look, and listen before crossing the street. And never run. Walk across the street. And have a safe and happy summer. 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
1: Bill walked me to my door last night, and he said, "Before I go, there's something about our love affair that I have a right to know." 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

0: Les pa, when we chupala au.
1: Hey, how you doing? 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
1: Wolfman Jack. Oh, telephone, where am I? Hello, who's this on the Wolfman telephone?
2: Hi, this is Neil Sedaka, and you are about to hear the legendary Wolfman Jack. I was proud to call Wolfman my friend. He cared a lot about the artists and their music, and of course he loved his radio audience. I was a big fan back then, and now, through today's digital technologies, his unique radio show is here again. So sit back, have fun, and enjoy the original Wolfman Jack radio show.
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0: phone. Where am I? Am I?
1: Hello?
2: Hello, baby.
1: Oh, is this the Big Bopper?
2: Yeah, this is the Big Bopper speaking.
1: Did you get that vibrator I sent you?
2: Oh, you sweet man.
1: Use it all the time, huh?
2: Do I what?
1: I say, will you stick it in your ear?
2: Will I what?
1: Do you want a bigger one?
2: Oh, baby, you know what I like.
1: I'm gonna put it.

0: and a walk and a giggle and a talk, Lord. Make the world go round, round, round. There ain't nothing in the world like a big-eyed girl. Make me act so funny, make me spend my money, make me feel real loose, like a long-necked goose, or like a girl.
1: Oh, baby, that's the one I like.
2: What's that, honey? Pick you up at 8, and don't be late. But, baby, I ain't got no money, honey.

0: one coming.
1: Boy, I tell you, this season for nudist camps, you know, Dave. I just talking to Dave about nudist camps, you know. You see, we going to this nudist camp for the weekend, and we leaving the wives behind. See, we got we found that most people who go to nudist camps are not married. Of course, we've seen several of them engaged. Ain't that right, Dave? Don't forget the veal cutlets, man.
2: Are you crazy? You're listening to the Wolfman Jack Show.
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3: Wolfman Jack.
1: What happened? I think we've been eating long enough here, guys. You know what I mean? Yeah, I mean, we got to finish eating sooner or later.
4: We got 5 more sandwiches to go.
1: I mean, just think there's some folks out there who just ain't got nothing to eat. Gotta listen to us eat.
4: Tell them to come by. We got plenty. Yeah, we got 5 more sandwiches.
1: Everybody out there just cruising along the highways and byways. If you love the blues, your Wolfman wants you to honk your horn 3 times and shout, "All right! All right!" Yes, baby, after you've scraped away the sorrow and tugged away the tears, you're left with the sound of the blues in your ears. Yes, have mercy, have mercy. When you bottomed out, that's when you're ready to shout the blues.

0: Hello, who's this on the Wolfman telephone?
1: I have a collect call to anyone from Mr. D.L. Evans. Will you accept this charge?
0: Mr. Evans?
1: Yes, he is calling you collect.
0: Well, who's calling collect operator?
1: Mr. D.L. Evans is calling collect.
0: Mr. Evans?
1: Right, he is calling you collect.
0: Who is he with, operator?
1: Sir, who are you with? You have a company or something?
2: No.
1: Then why would you be calling him?
2: No, I just want to, request song.
0: You want operator? Operator.
1: Yes, sir.
0: Yeah, ask him if he wants to blow his mind. I think I can find one more here. Let me see here.
3: Hi.
4: Hi, will you dedicate a record for me?
0: I sure will. Anything you say, baby. What do you want to dedicate it to?
4: To Johnny.
0: To Johnny?
4: Yeah.
0: Where's Johnny at?
4: Johnny's in jail also.
0: Johnny's in jail also?
4: Yeah.
0: How many you got in jail, sweetheart?
4: Just one. No, but I mean like that other chick.
0: You sent them all to jail?
4: I think so.
0: Are you talking about, what's her name? I forgot her name now.
4: Pardon?
0: Yeah, there's another girl that calls me, got a guy in jail.
4: Yeah, so do I. And it's really important that he hears it.
0: All right, I'll send it right out to you, sweetheart. What's your name again?
4: Benita.
0: Benita?
4: Uh-huh. Okay, bye-bye. Love ya.
0: Love you, too.

0: haunts me every time I think of you. I have loved before and I have loved well, but there is no comparison between the surface love I have felt for others and the deep spiritual saturation that I feel for you. Yes. Oh, telephone, where am I? Hello, who is this on the Wolfman telephone?
1: Hi, this is Tony Orlando. I just want to say hello to all my good friends. As much as you all love that good time music, then I know you'll be right here for the rock and roll of the Wolfman Jack Show. It all starts with Wolfman right here. He told me to tell you, he just can't do it without you, man.
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4: 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Whoa.

His note on the author of today's show, he's been a prolific writer since the age 29, when he married a fictional character from an Isbin play. He's based today's show on a personal experience he had once with a steel-belted radial tire. He's currently writing a movie that will star Gale Storm called The Bottle of New Orleans.

Old Mellow Mike here, my producer, just telling me about the time that he got in trouble for going AWOL, you know, right after he joined the Marines. And he said the first day they issued him a comb, and then they cut off all his hair. The second day they gave him a toothbrush, and then they pulled out all his teeth. And on the third day, they gave him an athletic supporter. Well, that's about the time you went AWOL, right?

I think it was in 1956, I believe, that I first realized a song like this next one could be accepted by the buying public. I envisioned people exchanging money so that they could personally own it and play it, you know. I imagine this would become a trend in a big, big business, and how right I was. People today just continue to exchange money for records. Well, people have tried using clothes and other things like that, but money really works best. And now here's one of those records done by a great, great artist.

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0: Hi again. It's your Wolfman here, Wolfman Jack's Leisure World, and welcome to it. Boy, I wish you could see me here today. I just got in my brand new cycle riding gear. I had it custom made by that famous designer, Clint Wheels. You know his work. You know it, don't you? Well, he's the guy who designed Paul Newman's torn shirt in Exodus. Yeah. Anyway, he's got me all the essentials here. The gloves, the helmet, the long sleeve shirt, and the trousers. But he's made them all real special for me. Like my gloves, each digit has a replica of my fingerprint on it. See that? And my boots, look at here. They're made of pure chrome. Yes. And get a load of the shirt, the long sleeves, of course. It's really colorful. It's printed exactly like the flag of the Dominican Republic. Now, most people either love it or hate it. You know what I mean? Oh, yeah, and my eye guards. Forgot to tell you about my eye guards. The best thing about these eye guards is the wipers. That's right, I got itty-bitty little windshield wipers for Dwayne. You know what I mean? I tell you, that Clint Wheels is a real amazing designer. I'm gonna have to order some underwear from him real soon. But where was I? Oh, yeah. Riding gear. Now, listen to me. A simple spill can eat up some skin, you know, and it can hurt. And when you think of the fact that all you gotta do to reduce pain is wear the right kind of clothing. Wolfman Jack's Leisure World is made possible by the Motorcycle Safety Foundation, who remind you to wear full riding gear when you're out on your bike and do all you want to do to have fun. Just do it safely.
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0: it, Ernie. Whips it on me every night. Jesse Hill, baby.
1: Stevie Wonder, living for the city.

0: little piggy went to market, and this little piggy stayed home. This little piggy had roast beef, and this little piggy went wee-wee-wee-wee-wee all the way home.
1: Is that so?
0: I ain't got no shoes on, you know, I'm counting my little toes, you understand? Who is this?
1: Deborah! Yeah.
0: Oh, my God, I love you, Deborah, you understand? Yeah. I've been waiting for your phone call, Deborah. How come you didn't call me earlier?
1: Well, my brother was on the phone.
0: Your brother was on the phone?
1: Yeah.
0: Didn't you want to talk to me?
1: Yeah.
0: Now, I want you to give me a little kiss on my ear here. Go ahead.
1: Huh?
0: Give me a little kiss on my ear.
1: Mwah.
0: All right.
1: Bye.
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5: You got the Wolfman, Jack!
6: You know, working in music all these years, I've had the opportunity to learn a lot about the art, you know. And, of course, I've dabbled with a whole lot of playing instruments and everything. And I play a little bit of all kinds of instruments, you know, just a little. And I got a home studio, you know, where I put together these little songs and everything. Well, I like to play a tape for you that I made. And I made it, it's me actually on all the instruments, just kind of fooling around, okay? We put in the tape and go ahead and roll it, Lon. Go ahead.
7: I'm winding it right now. Well, I got to get it back. I've been listening to it.
6: Oh, it's great, isn't it?
7: It's wonderful.
6: It's really something.
7: You did all the instruments.
6: We're going to play this for you now. Go ahead. Can you get it for me now?
7: I'm still rewinding. How about after this tune? Can we do it then?
6: Oh, you want to do it after the tune?
7: After the tune, yeah. That's great.
6: Oh, well, I really wanted to hear it now, you know. I mean, we're supposed to get it right on there for you, you know. Well, all right, we'll do it right after this tune. It's me playing a whole lot of, you know, well, we'll do it right after the tune. Here's the Rip Chords.
7: We're
6: not going to play the Rip Chords either. I wanted to play it on the show, man.
7: After this tune.
6: Oh, after this tune too, huh?
7: Hey, it's rewound. We can play it now.
6: Oh, let's do that. This is me again.
8: In your home studio.
6: In my home studio. You know, if I put my mind to it, I could really come up with something impressive. Anyway, thanks for letting me indulge there. After all, it's my show, you know.
9: Wolfman Jack.

0: real McCoys. Hang on, Sloopy. Hang on. Yes, indeedy. Yes, indeedy. Love is a nearsighted girl who can't tell her real friends until they ride up on top of her.
1: Hey, everybody. 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
0: Do you remember Billy Joe Royal? I mean, do you remember Billy

0: Bad telephone.
1: Even a man whose heart is pure and says his prayers by night may change to a wolf when the wolfbane blooms and the moon is full and bright. Or maybe he already is a wolfman. I'm talking about Wolfman Jack, friends. Now you stay right here for the pride and joy of radio and catch old Wolfman Jack. This is Jim Spiders and Snake Stafford saying you're not going to get a better show. Wolfman
2: 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Every Tuesday through Saturday at 6. 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We put it on the front porch and give it a cocktail.
3: Ladies and gentlemen,
4: Wolfman Jack!
0: Well, well, well. Just reading in the Hollywood Fruit Gazette that Linda Lovelace really wanted to stay in films. It seems she just didn't have the head for it. Well.

0: on coming.
1: I'm coming.
2: Could I have...
1: I said hum for me.
2: Huh?
1: Hum. Do it again. Do it again. Keep doing it till I tell you to stop. I didn't say stop, did I?
2: No.
1: Well, keep doing it, man.

0: Oh, that was beautiful, man. What's your name?
1: David.
0: All right, David, thank you very much for humming for me. You understand? Bye.
2: Wolfman Jack.
3: Wolfman Jack, a good thing of rock and roll, just here to make your little fantasies.

0: And I thank you, Mars, Lonnie, Mello, Mike, all those wonderful folks that are with me. And I tell you, it sure has been a real royal treat just being able to do everything with you. So I want to leave you with these words of wisdom. It don't really matter how high the throne, what sits upon it is the same as your own. We love you. Bye, everybody. Say bye.
1: Bye.

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2: Wolfman Jack.
0: Oh, I just have a little something to eat here. Sure do like putting the feed bag on.